0: Wake up with Anna and Raven.
1: Last flight I was on, there was a woman sitting next to me. She had her shoes off before we even pushed back from the gate.
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1: How could they get that angle where the small toe would touch me before the big toe? It doesn't make sense. I'd have to be laying on the ground or they'd have to be above me. So all of it's wrong.

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0: You know that group chat where somebody always knows what's going on, you know, where to be, what's happening, who's got the hookup?
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0: 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Even better. However your Saturday looks, we're bringing the party. 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

0: You know that group chat where somebody always knows what's going on, you know, where to be, what's happening, who's got the hookup?
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0: 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We're not telling everybody. 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
1: Good morning. Welcome to the show. 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Would love to hear from you and get you on the show. We have many guests lined up for you today. First, an organization that has become a lifeline for so many in our community, and they're celebrating a milestone moment. Kindred Hearts South Carolina is preparing for its fourth annual Caregiver Gala, September 26th. And I am greatly honored to have Dr. Kimberly Jana, founder of the organization, and one of her kinship caregivers, Mary Jordan, to share what this year's celebration will bring. Welcome to you both. First, let me ask you, Dr. Jana, this is the fourth year of the Kindred Hearts South Carolina Gala. So what does reaching this milestone mean for your organization and the families you serve?
2: First, Coco, thank you so much for having us. This is such a joyful time. September is Kinship Care Month, where we honor and we celebrate those who have stepped in to raise their kin's children. And it could be for any reason. It could be a placement by the court system or the Department of Social Services or informal care where family members just step in because the bio parents, for whatever reason, aren't. And so we take this time during our fourth annual galas or during our annual galas to highlight those kinship caregivers, to celebrate them, and to also highlight the community and the connected. This year, our theme is bridges, and we want to celebrate those who help bridge the gaps between resources and the needs of the kinship caregivers and access to those resources. So we're so elated that on Saturday, September 26th, at 6 p.m. at the Masonic Hall, Prince Hall Grand Lodge at 2324 Gervais Street.
1: So can you tell us about some of the highlights that's planned for the evening?
2: Sure thing. We will be giving out our community awards as we do. We will be honoring a kinship care family of the year. We will be honoring an ambassador of the year. That's someone who, no matter where they are highlighting and raising awareness around the concept of kinship care and promoting the programs and services of Kindred Hearts. We're going to be honoring an elected official, Representative Cambria Garvin, who is promoted Kindred Hearts on the State House floor, and we received a State House recognition signed by the General Assembly during April for Child Abuse Awareness Month. We also have donors recognized, individual and corporate donors. We will have community partners that are recognized. And so we will also have a keynote speaker, the Honorable Judge Michelle Hurley, and she has done life work around supports for children and families. And she is a great supporter of supports for kinship caregiver that come in her courts for kinship care. So we're excited to have her. The night will be led by the mistress of ceremony, the incomparable, the Miss Sierra Artemis, and I think she is going to lead us through the night. And Precise Band will be the entertainment, and oh my goodness, we are there to celebrate. So there's nothing like a good celebration without good music.
1: Now, you spoke about the theme being bridges and your purpose. What message do you hope attendees will carry home with them after this event?
2: I hope that the attendees will understand that a kinship caregiver is right next to them in whatever capacity. It could be within their family. Acknowledge those persons who are stepping up to raise a kin. It could be in your professional environment. Your coworker in silence may be taking care of his or her grandchildren or younger siblings. And then the community as a whole, as service providers, make sure that we're looking at our policies and procedures to ensure that we are including the different dynamics of what family can look like, and we are supporting

0: our kinship caregivers whenever they come to us for services. I want people and the community as a whole to understand that we are the bridge. We are the ones as persons, as humans, to ensure that our fellow neighbors, our fellow citizens have access to what they need so that we are modeling strong community. We are modeling strong connections so that our children will be able to thrive and they will understand and they will see what community is. And so those who are attending will understand that we, when we say we're serving the caregivers through intentional collaboration, that We welcome the expertise of others to ensure that we are connected to kinship caregivers in South Carolina and make sure kinship caregivers have access to the resources that they need for themselves and for the children in their care.
1: Let's bring on kinship caregiver Mary Jordan. And let me ask you, Mary, caregiving is a selfless calling. Tell us how you stepped into that role and how it's shaped your outlook.
2: I stepped into the role not by choice. I had just retired and had to get three of my grandchildren out of foster care. I had to uplift my roots in New York and move down south. After having major surgery, I had a hip replaced. And 3 weeks later, I was down here fighting for custody of my grandchildren. So it wasn't a choice. I was placed in a situation I had to embrace.
1: That is the story of so many kinship caregivers that have a heart to keep the family together. That is awesome. And many caregivers carry both exhaustion and joy in their hearts, but what helps you stay grounded and find moments of peace in the middle of your responsibilities?
2: I find peace in knowing that I'm not alone. I find peace through my religion because I have a saying, and in fact, I'm wearing a shirt saying, "To God be the glory," because I know I wouldn't have been here without his strength and the strength of the people he placed in my path. For it was only through, I started off with kinship care, and then they directed me to Kinder Hearts, because after kinship care, I was like lost. I'm like, what do I do next? Mm-hmm. And then instead, the wonderful, amazing Dr. Kim and my new family, Kindred Hearts.
1: And so Kindred Hearts celebrates those who give from the heart, just like Mary Jordan. And let me ask you, what message you would share with other caregivers who might feel like they're unseen or even overwhelmed right now?
2: That they're not alone. And when they feel overwhelmed, like myself, I have the support group. I have that circle of sisters and brothers, because with Kinder Hearts, I've met through a few men who were going through the same thing as us women. Just because you're a caregiver doesn't make you one specified gender. You never know who's going through it. But it's always good to find someone to talk to and the resources, because South Carolina resources were very limited for children with autism. And two of my grandchildren are autistic. So with Kinder Hearts, they were able to direct me of the resources available, because I had no clue, especially coming from a different state.
1: Let's bring this back to Kimberly. This is the heart of your foundation here. People like Mary Jordan, and just celebrating them. And for those who want to support Kindred Hearts, whether by attending the gala or volunteering or giving, what's the best way for them to get connected?
0: Sure. 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

0: 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It would be remiss of me not to say thank you to Ms. Mary Jordan for joining me and for the love that you share with your grandchildren and other kinship caregivers. I appreciate you. And to all other kinship caregivers who may be listening, please join us. We want to help you elevate your voice. You do have a strong voice. We want to help you elevate that voice whenever we have different opportunities such as this to raise awareness around Kindred Hearts.
1: All right. Again, the 4th Annual Caregiver Gala from Kindred Hearts, South Carolina, September 26th at the Prince Hall Grand Lodge, 2324 Gervais Street. Ladies, thank you so much for sharing your heart with us today.
0: Thank you. Thank you for having us.
1: September is National Preparedness Month, and it's a time to pause and ask a critical question. Are our families prepared for a weather disaster? A national preparedness survey has been released, and my next guest will talk about what the survey uncovered and how the United We Prepare collaboration is helping families build a plan before disaster hits, not after. So let me introduce my guest, Marcus Coleman, Vice President of Community Resilience Strategy at the United Way Worldwide, and Carrie Hughes, Associate Vice President of Social Innovation Programs and Operations at Verizon. Marcus and Carrie, welcome to the show. First, to set the stage for our listeners, could each of you briefly share what your role entails and how this partnership came about?
2: Absolutely. Marcus Coleman, as mentioned, with United Way Worldwide. My role entails helping 1,100 United Ways across 34 countries, including all of the United Ways across the great state of South Carolina, help people before, during, and after disasters. And we do that in partnership with our wonderful colleagues, like our colleagues at Verizon.
3: And at Verizon, I am in the responsible business team, and I oversee many of our community-based social impact initiatives, including our work to support communities to become more resilient to disasters.
1: So you did a survey that looked at how ready families are for disasters like hurricanes and floods and wildfires. And so what stood out to you the most in the findings, particularly in our region?
2: The biggest finding that stood out to me is just the importance of neighbors helping neighbors. What's been helpful about working alongside partners like Verizon is we know that technology is an important part of everyday lives, but it's always going to be neighbors that show up for each other after disasters. We saw that in the floods in South Carolina back in 2016. Of course, we were reminded of neighbors helping neighbors after Hurricane Helene and the floods that happened this summer. And so that's something that we continue to focus on at United We Prepare.
3: I felt that personally myself. So I'm in Tampa and we typically deal with hurricanes. But this summer, my own home was struck by lightning during a severe storm. And I know you have a lot of flash flooding there in South Carolina and really don't have a lot of time to react. So getting out of the house and being supported by your neighbors is a super important part of it. And it just really hit home for me on how valuable the idea of being prepared really is.
1: Wow. Yeah. And the lack of preparedness is compounded sometimes with financial impact for many, many families, and particularly those who are struggling to make ends meet. So speak to that audience. I mean, you know, it's almost like, how do you prepare if you don't have the money? You know, what choice do you make?
2: No, it's a good point, and we know and recognize that, right, affordability is an issue, and preparedness really starts in your home and in your phone. I think one of the biggest misconceptions people make is they have to buy new stuff. But I often recommend, and I do this with my friends and family as well, the first step for preparedness really is saving your emergency contact in your phone. And I'm sure, Carrie, you have some examples of just practical things that are low to no cost that you've done or that you think about now. So we'd love to hear if there's anything that you offer your friends as well.
3: Yeah, I mean, I really think there is this misconception that you have to buy a really expensive disaster kit or something. But to your point, Marcus, you know, you can scan your important devices in your phone. You can put an emergency plan in your phone and get all your contacts in there. You can gather a few low-cost items to grab and get out the door. It's really not as expensive as people think. And so I think a big part of our goal in partnering with United Way is to educate people on that and find and let them know there are low-cost ways you can be ready for that next storm.
1: Okay, and let me ask you this. During National Preparedness Month and even beyond, why is it important for people to proactively think about and also prepare for natural disasters before they strike?
2: Absolutely. So National Preparedness Month is, I think it's in its more than 20 years now. It's a great opportunity for community members, local government, nonprofits like United Way and others to come together to reinforce the power of preparedness. I'd say, again, throughout the great state of South Carolina, I often look at football season as kind of the marker to just revisit things that we know how to do, building a plan, making sure that we're informed about what hazards may play out. And then United We Prepare has some great tips that anybody can use. But September is our annual moment and opportunity to work across collaborations to really help elevate preparedness at the individual and family level.
1: I was taking a look at your website. You have plenty of resources available to help individuals and families. Want to talk to us about those?
2: Sure. So I'd say one of the ones that I mentioned is the tip sheet. And for people that go to UnitedWePrepare.org, we actually have a quiz, and so this provides you, you know, five quick questions that you can take with recommended steps. But in addition to the tip sheets, as Carrie mentioned, you know, we talk about how to leverage your phone and how to shop your home. And Carrie, I know that, again, you've had the recent experience, but I know that you also, we spent some time together talking to leaders last year. Would love any advice that you give family, friends now beyond saving the materials in your phone that you think would be helpful for folks to know as they think about preparedness.
3: Yeah, I think just really doing all the things we talked about that are in your checklist. You know, everyone has a phone. It's an easy tool to use. I think there are a lot of tools out there for your phone. We're actually investing, obviously, given who we are investing in technologies and apps and tools that are really easy to get to. So it's really just taking the time, especially during a month like Preparedness Month, to think about it proactively, right? I think that's the people put it off. They've got day-to-day things to do. They think, oh, you know, maybe it won't hit me. Next time the storm comes through, I won't be impacted. But more and more people are impacted. They need to be ready. And so a lot of it is just being in communities with United Way year-round, especially, though, during this month, to utilize this moment to get people to think about it, get people to understand how easy it is, and just really be ready. Because, again, a lot of times you don't have a lot of time once it does come on you.
1: Exactly, exactly. And can you tell us the role of other organizations like yourself that play in the community before, during, or after disasters?
3: Right, so I'll take that one because, you know, when Verizon, you know, part of who we are as a company is to run to a crisis. Your connectivity when there's something going on is critical. But we wanted to do more. We wanted to be in communities year-round. We understood the importance of preparedness with all of these increasing number of disasters that we're all facing. We thought of United Way immediately, right? But in addition to those you know, community partnerships. It's also, you know, it's a cross-sector collaboration. We're working with municipalities, you know, and a variety of NGOs and other corporations.

0: actually come together, because it really does take all of us coming together. We all have different expertise and value that we can provide, and so we're really approaching it that way.
1: Mm-hmm. All right, and to wrap things up, for families or anyone listening today who may feel overwhelmed or unsure where to start, what's the simple step that they can take this week to begin preparing?
2: So I'd say the simple step is go to UnitedWePrepare.org and honestly, shop your house before you shop anywhere else. Even if, right, you have a lot of the items on the checklist, you're probably going to find by spending about 10 minutes walking through the kitchen, walking through the closets, and getting some of those initial items together. And, of course, connect with your local United Way to get additional information about how to prepare for disasters. And, yeah, but shop your home. That's the biggest thing that I often offer people. And it takes about 10 minutes to kind of use that checklist and figure out what items you already have in your home.
0: And I would just add, take pictures of your documents and put them in your phone. Digital copies will work really well when you can't grab the originals. One of the first things you're going to grab when you're leaving a scene quickly is your phone. So I would just say, get all those documents stored.
1: Again, Marcus Coleman from United Way Worldwide and Carrie Hughes from Verizon collaborating with United We Prepare. Good stuff, guys. We appreciate your time. Give that website one more time.
2: UnitedWePrepare.org.
1: All right. We'll let you go on that note. Thank you so much for joining us today.
2: Thank you, Coco.
0: Thank you.
1: September is We Card Awareness Month, and it is a great time to chat with Doug Anderson, president of the We Card program. Incidentally, South Carolina has a proclamation signed by our governor in support of this month. Welcome to the program, Doug. Give us a little background about the We Card program.
3: Well, number one, thank you for having me. The We Card program is a national nonprofit. It's our 31st year, and we serve the nation's retailers with compliance-oriented training, education, tools, awareness of various federal, state, and local requirements that enable them to serve their communities as responsible retailers of age-restricted products. Naturally, we have focused on tobacco, cigarettes, cigars, nicotine pouches, but what we cover really covers, you know, age-restricted products in general. So when you see that We Card decal in a store, or especially if you see someone getting carded, you know, that's the We Card program.
1: Okay, so how do store workers make sure the kids don't buy things like tobacco or vape products?
3: Train their employees, whether it's a veteran employee or a new hire, they need to get trained. Retailers are mystery shopping their stores using of age decoys to make sure that they're carding. By the way, the federal requirement is they have to card everyone under 30 years old. Sometimes, you know, the 25-year-old who was carded yesterday might not be thrilled that he has to be carded again today. That's actually a federal requirement each and every time. And so retailers have a variety of different things they need to do. They need to spot fake IDs, and they all need to do it with a proper customer service attitude, because after all, they want these customers coming in to purchase products that they are allowed to purchase.
1: What is the penalty for a retailer who does not do this?
3: So at the federal level, the fines can be steep, starting off with $300 to $400 fines. Repeat violations go up to over $14,000 per, you know, and then boom, it's possible they lose their right to sell. At the state level, you have similar penalties on the monetary side of things. Owners, as well as the sales associate involved, can be fined. So the consequences are severe. And, you know, once you train folks that this kind of thing can happen, you know, you get their attention, and training flies by a little bit easier, and they focus.
1: Right, right. Now, I've heard of social sourcing, this term being floating around. What is social sourcing, and why is that harder for a store to stop?
3: So we know what commercial sourcing is, and that's what we've just talked about, right? And that's what we focus on. Social sourcing is when underage kids are asking adults who are of age to go purchase or provide age-restricted products on their behalf. It also includes bumming and borrowing and, you know, sharing age-restricted products. And we've launched two different campaigns to help raise awareness of this problem amongst parents, amongst people who are of age, that, you know what, it's a good thing to deny those and say no to someone underage who's asking you to do so. One of our campaigns is called Be a Real Influencer, and that's where we ask folks to not only refrain from doing so, but be comfortable saying no to someone underage who's trying to get you to buy tobacco, vaping, or nicotine pouches. We've got another campaign that's also in stores communicating to adults. We call it We Card, We Care, and that's a direct communication of if they're under 21, no bumming, no borrowing, no buying for them. So we have the profile there.
1: Mm-hmm. Well, let's talk about children. What would a child do if they see another child trying to get an older person to buy something that they're not allowed to have? What would you say to them?
3: Remember, retailers are putting themselves on the front line. They're complying with the laws. Adults can get in trouble as well. There can be legal consequences, and I think those underage need to know that. You know, who would want to get an adult in trouble if you're trying to get them to go purchase you something? So, you know, it's conversations need to be had on all fronts, whether it's with those who are underage or with those who are of age, so that they can be aware that, you know what, social sourcing is a problem and we need to address it.
1: And Doug, you know, aside from the fact that it is against the law, what's an important reason for kids to wait until they're old enough before using things like tobacco or vaping products?
3: Age-restricted products are age-restricted for a reason, right? They're meant for 21-plus-year-olds, and retailers and adults, you know, naturally, you know, have no business, you know, being providers to anyone underage. That's why WeCard exists. That's why retailers are focused on responsibly retailing only for 21-plus-year-olds. And, mm-hmm. and that's what we hope to do and raise the profile of that.
1: We appreciate the work that you're doing, and you're on the front lines. How can families and teachers help kids understand why these rules are important? And also, what can caregivers and community members do to prevent their children and other minors from getting these age-restricted products from other people?
3: It's a great question, and we, our suggestions are, number one, have those conversations. Talk to them about what retailers are doing, and they have to comply with the law, as well as social sourcing. It can have legal consequences for adults, but they need to have those conversations. When those in the community, you know, go to their neighbor's store, neighborhood store, perhaps it's parents, perhaps it's others, you know, and you see the We Card decal there, especially if you see someone carding a customer, you know, it's a good idea to let them know of your appreciation. You know, you appreciate them serving the community and carding customers because it's the right thing to do, and that's what, you know, that's what people want in their communities. And secondly, as I said, have those conversations. Talk about social sourcing, because it's not just through retail. It's there's other avenues, and it's unfortunately the lion's share of how they're getting access. To the tune of 80% of the time, they're getting it via social sourcing, and it's something that needs to be addressed.
1: Doug Anderson, president of the We Card program. For people who would like to join the fight or even get more information, where can they go to learn more?
3: And thank you for discussing this. It's an important issue. They can go to BeARealInfluencer.com, or they can go to WeCardWeCare.com, and certainly they can check out WeCard's website for retailers, WeCard.org.
1: All right, Doug. Thank you so much for your time, and keep up the great work, and stay in the fight.
3: Thank you very much for having me, Coco.
1: And that's a wrap on today's show. Thanks so much for stopping by.
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14: 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Or better yet, go to Times Square, take a picture of me with a Kodak. 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